Woman, you didn't think I'd be back no more. Lord, you thought I'd gone away, baby. Woman, you didn't think I'd be back no more. Lord, you see, one thing you forgot, baby, that I'm the man with the key to your front door. 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

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I play only physical media. Thank you, Peter, for all your kind words and support over the last couple of weeks. Last week I had some technical difficulties. So far, so good. I'm 50 seconds into the show. I've got an exciting show for you tonight. Exciting. Many themes, including a Yom Kippur theme that some of you might find fascinating. And I'll be playing music of Jews who play jazz music. And I've got other things, too. We've got Duke Ellington, Charlie Mingus, and Max Roach in the background as bed music. That's Dirkulous. It's a Shonda. This should be up front. But tonight, they're going to be in the background. We're kicking off the set. Oh, by the way, I use only Calgarithms, TM. That's my methodology for ensuring a quality show. And most of the time, it works. Let's see if this fits in. Let's give it a try. It's Funkadelic. Can we get to this? Can we get to that? Can we get to them? Can we get to those? Can we get there?

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Well, first I'd go to the room where they keep the say's hands. And if I had by my side a girlfriend, well, I could look through the paintings. I could look

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me preach out as an Arkansas soul brother. 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

0: brother. 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
1: My pistol ain't scared of your bitch, so let's go from here.
0: I ain't said nothing about crying nowhere, but you come in and get your clothes. It looked like you trying to take advantage of old man Doc.
1: Who said that?
0: In the world of bad tonight. Put you a 10-cent rock.
1: Ain't I right here?
0: Yeah, you go down and get your buddy, Harry Brown.
1: Don't do nothing else.
0: Come up here, Jimmy. Bow down to the ground. Just as soon as y'all get out, in the middle of the floor. And that fire starts to flame, the bigger foe.
1: And when this moonshine starts to going full, and I said, honey, he just looks at his bad mama, and sees the words that he said.
0: What he said?

0: shoulders. 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I can shake just what I feel.
1: Yeah, don't you fret yourself.

My friend, I want to call your attention to the 8th chapter of the Gospel according to St. Luke and the 22nd verse. It came to pass on the certain day that he went out into a ship with his disciples and said unto them, let us go over on the other side of the lake. And they launched forth. But as they sailed, he fell asleep. And there came down a storm, a wind on the lake. And they were filled with water. Even the little soul was in Joppa. They came to the master and awaked him and said, Master, we perish. He rose, even rebuked the wind, the raving water. Amen. They ceased and there was calm. Glory be to God. Hallelujah. Jesus said to them, oh, he just a little faith. Amen. And he looked and he said, what manner of man is this? Even the wind and the waters obey him. Well, glory to God. Amen. May I sing a verse. Amen. Of the storm is passing over. Courage my soul and let me journey on. Well,

I'm sanctified and holy, baptized with the Holy Ghost. My life is pure and clean, for Jesus reigns within. The Spirit, tongues, and fire.

with Offrey, jolly sportsman. As I have heard people say, they took 500 guineas all on one market day. Now a slipskin was riding along the road as fast as they could ride, saying, "Stop your horse," cried Johnson, "for I hear a woman cry." "I shall not stop," said Lipskin. "I shall not stop," said he. "I shall not stop," said Lipskin, "else robbed we shall be." Now Johnson, he got off his horse to search the groves all round. He found a woman stark naked, hey, with a hairpin to the ground. A woman, how came you here fast bound? How came you here stark naked, with your hairpin to the ground? They stripped me, they robbed me, both hands and feet they bound. They left me here stark naked, with my hairpin to the ground. Now Johnson, been a valiant man, a courage, a man so bold, he took his coat from off his back for to keep her from the cold. Now Johnson, he got on his horse, and the woman on behind, but she clasped her fingers to her wrist, and she gave three warning cries. Now up stepped three young, swaggling young blands, with swords all in their hands. They beat him for to stop and stand, and they beat him for to stand. "I will stop, I will stand," cried Johnson. "I will stop, I will stand," cried he. "I never was in all my life afraid of any three." Now Johnson, he drew his glittering sword, and two of them he slain. And while he was killing the other one, the woman stabbed him behind. "She shall be hung in chains of gold for the murder she have done. She have killed the finest butcher."

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I'm Doug Shulkin. 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

0: 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And sounds. And sounds. And more sounds. All in the new Chad and Jeremy Columbias of Cabbages and Kings. It's the wildest, most way-out album you've ever heard. Highlighted by Chad and Jeremy's brilliant, biting commentary of today. Their original rock suite.
1: 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Better pray to your gods.
0: This is really something else. Something you must hear from beginning to end. 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All in Of Cabbages and Kings.
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50 years in this Texas corner cafes. One time she went up to Abilene and she worked for 18 months and she spent 6 years in Snyder, but all the rest of all that time she worked and she lived in Ballinger. Willie never was worth much as a cook. Her mama never taught her how to cook, so Willie waited tables and sometimes she took the money. I can still see her, leaned up by the register on the counter, digging in her ear with a stiff black bobby pin. She wore way too much makeup. Her cheeks were nearly flaming. She dyed her hair jet black. Willie must have been all of 5 feet tall, and I doubt she could have weighed more than 80 pounds. She must have been near 70 years old the first time I remember her. Willie was almost my kinfolks. Her sister, Sandra, married my great uncle Clay, and they lived out in the oil fields out at Fort Sand, where the sulfur from the wells makes the air smell like rotten eggs. Clay was a horsebreaker, and they say a good one. He and Billy Tabor broke in one summer more green horses than anybody else still has out in Glasscock County. But Willie, she never married. She spent her life in corner cafes, serving coffee to cowboys and leaning up on her elbow on the

had her a boyfriend. He was tall and he was ancient. He always wore a suit when he came to the cafe. I used to see him there. I watched him drink his coffee. He always wore a big felt cowboy hat, even in the summertime, and he wore those laced-up shoes that were built like cowboy boots without a top. And he always wore a tie. His face was a texture of wrinkles, and I made jokes to Judy. While we sat in a booth at the back, eating chicken fried steaks, I'd say, "There's that old boy again, who punched all them cows up on the Powder River in 1912, and you know what, man, he just might have done that."

They said he had been her boyfriend since they were both teenagers. They said the two of them were set to marry when he left the state of Texas, went to Cowboy up in Wyoming, and he stayed there for 30 years. They said he married up there and he ranched outside of Douglas. And Willie, she went to cafes. And he had sold out and come home before I can remember. I don't know if his wife died or the winters just got too hard. They got some damn hard winters up there in Wyoming. And Willie turned from a teenager into that old fool with painted face and jet black hair, digging wax out of her ear with a hairpin. But nobody blamed her boyfriend. In fact, they kind of thought he was some kind of hero to come home and try again after 30 years up in Wyoming.

Eventually, she took tuberculosis, and that ended her cafe days. And I was gone from home to college when my mama called and told me Willie had died. Died in her room in that old rock hotel by the railroad in Ballinger. It was the coldest of January. There was snow on the ground, and they said they found Willie on the floor by the stove, one of those old black heaters with an asbestos back. And they said Willie was naked. And I was struck near hysterical. I couldn't sleep at night. Time came falling down on me. I had been in that room then. I went there one time with my mama on some kind of business. It was a room not 15 feet across, and they said that old woman had lived there for more than a generation, and I had been disgusted that that old clown of a woman could have lived that way forever. At least, man, her boyfriend had the sense to pull out for Wyoming. Now, I had myself a vision. I saw Willie dying. I saw Willie in her bed in dark winter morning, long before sunrise. I saw Willie dressed in heavy nightgown covered up with many blankets. And I heard her start the coughing, trying to find her breath again. And I saw her shiver from the cold that came now from deep inside her. I saw her get up from the bed to go and light that old heater. I saw her squat before it, the flame not a foot away. I saw her squat by the stove, her arms around her knees. I saw her body start to die from the coughing and now from the time. And I saw her stand up and pull the nightgown off her shoulders. Let it drop to the floor while she tried one last time to find her body. And I saw her rub the palms of her hands across her flesh, what there was left of it, stretched and sagged across her bones. And man, I tried to imagine what she was thinking. I tried to put my words into her mind. I tried to write about it. And I don't know why I even cared. I mean, man, she was just an old painted woman who lived and died in West Texas, serving coffee to cowboys and picking wax out of her ear with a stiff, black bobby pin while she leaned on her elbow on the counter.

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0: Hello, this is Paul from Owen Sound, and you're listening to Wreck Your Own Adventure with your host, Wendy Del Formaggio, on WFMU's Give the Drummer radio stream. Let me get you settled. Here's a little chair for one of you, and a bigger chair for two more to curl up in, and in the middle, a rocking chair for someone who likes to rock. Now look up. Look way up, and I'll call Wendy.
1: Attention! 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
7: You are consenting to being photographed.
6: You are consenting to being photographed.
8: This means they're gonna take photos of your ugly faces, right?
6: And to having your likeness used in motion pictures.
2: And having your ugly likeness used in a filthy motion picture.
9: And for other purposes.
4: And for other purposes.
5: And for other purposes.
6: And other purposes.
2: And for other purposes, God knows what.
7: For other purposes, thank you.
5: Thank you.
2: Thank you.
4: And at the bottom it says thank you. And you can tell them to fuck off.
10: Heavy metal rules, all that punk shit sucks. It doesn't belong in this world. It belongs on fucking Mars, man. What the hell is punk shit? And Madonna can go to hell as far as I'm concerned. She's a dick. Seriously, heavy metal definitely rules. Twisted Sister, Judas Priest, Dokken, Ozzy, Scorpions, they all rule. Yeah, she's tripping Jack Daniels. It all rules. All that shit rules. It's punk shit, circle of shit, and the dicks and all. That can go to hell. I don't care. You know, I don't really give a shit about that kind of punk fuck.

0: Another kind of opinion might be called a wrong fact. For example, it may be your opinion that the state of Florida is just north of California, but it isn't. So you can have an opinion about a fact, and your opinion may be right or wrong. The important thing is, remember the difference between facts and opinions.
1: Well, hello, little Joe. Now, what do you know? That two and two are four. Very good. No

Officers, soldiers, agents of the state, the rate of domestic abuse among your profession is 4 times higher than the average population. To be clear, it is likely that either you or the person standing next to you has harmed a loved one in the past year. You may know someone in your line of work who abuses their child, partner, or family member. Maybe that someone is you. Can you envision this coworker in your mind? Is that person you? Do you struggle to control your anger? Have you lost friends and relatives because of what you do? Do you hurt the people you love? Why? Officers, soldiers, agents of the state, more than a third of you struggle with alcohol abuse. To be clear, it is likely that either you or one of the people standing next to you is abusing alcohol. Can you envision this coworker in your mind? Is that person you? Do you struggle to control your drinking? Are you slowly drinking yourself to death? Are you trying to numb yourself? Why? Officers, soldiers, agents of the state, the suicide rate among your profession is double the average population. To be clear, conservatively, you are twice as likely to commit suicide than the people standing across from you. Think of the people beside you. You may know someone in your line of work who has made an attempt. Maybe that someone is you. Maybe you have considered it. Maybe you still consider it. It is probable that one of you will die by suicide. Will that person be you? Why? Officers, soldiers, agents of the state, can you withstand the pressure of this job? Statistically, the numbers speak for themselves. Half of you beat your loved ones. A third of you are drinking yourselves to death. Many of you standing here will die by suicide. You are an intelligent person. Do these numbers describe a group of people with a clean conscience? You have a gun in your hand now. You are told that you have control over the situation now. Do you have control over the situation when you're trying to sleep each night? Do you rely on substances to relax? Do you rely on substances to sleep? Do you suffer from anxiety? Do you struggle to control your anger? Do you take it out on your loved ones? Do you take it out on yourself? Do you find it difficult to live with yourself? The numbers paint a very clear picture. At least one of you will die by suicide. Will it be you? When will you cry? They don't understand what it's like on the front lines. They are poor leaders. They send you to do the hard work. You laugh about their stupidity.

under the meat grinder. Will you do it? Will you obey? When they give the orders to kill your own countrymen, working people like yourself, will you continue to follow their orders? Will you?

escape the consequences. You are not a rich man. You are not a politically powerful man. They will throw you to the wolves. They already have. Officers, soldiers, agents of the state, you can decide for yourself. Your time is running out. Will it be you?

someone is you? Can you envision this coworker in your mind? Is that person you? Do you struggle to control your anger? Have you lost friends and relatives because of what you do? Do you hurt the people you love? Why? Officers, soldiers, agents of the state, more than a third of you struggle with alcohol abuse. To be clear, it is likely that either you or one of the people standing next to you is abusing alcohol. Can you envision this coworker in your mind? Is that person you? Do you struggle to control your drinking? Are you slowly drinking yourself to death? Are you trying to not?

still consider it. It is probable that one of you will die by suicide. Will that person be you? Why? Officers, soldiers, agents of the state, can you withstand the pressure of this job? Statistically, the numbers speak for themselves. Half of you beat your loved ones. A third of you are drinking yourselves to death. Many of you standing here will die by suicide. You are an intelligent person. Do these numbers describe a group of people with a clean conscience? You have a gun in your hand now. You are told that you have control over the situation now. Do you have control over the situation when you're trying to sleep each night? Do you rely on substances to relax? Do you rely on substances to sleep? Do you suffer from anxiety?

Will it be you? When will you crack? They don't understand what it's like on the front lines. They are poor leaders. They send you to do the hard work. You laugh about their stupidity behind their backs. Do you respect them really? They send you to do the grunt work. You face the mental abuse, the aching feet, the aching knees, the aching back. They send you into harm's way. Do they respect you really? You laugh about their stupidity behind their backs. You talk shit about them behind their backs. Do you continue to follow their orders? Why do you continue to follow their orders? Are you tired of being lied to every day? Are you tired of not being allowed to think for yourself? Are you tired of not being allowed to ask questions? You are an intelligent person. You know how to think. Did they tell you who your enemy is?

billion dollars? Do you own a skyscraper? Have you ever even met a billionaire? Then why are you listening to their orders? Why are they telling you who your enemy is? Why are you serving the interests of billionaires who are in the Epstein files? Whose side are you on? Are they on your side? Are you on your side? Do you think these billionaires, politicians, and bureaucrats give a shit about you? Then why are you following their orders? Do your knees hurt? Does your back hurt? Do your feet hurt? Are you exhausted? Is it worth it? Do you think they give a shit about you? Officers, soldiers, agents of the state, your employers want you to die in the street. They want to turn

fry killing us, all while staying safe and comfortable while you serve their interests. You know how to think. You know this is true. You are intelligent. Whose interests are you serving? You know the answer. Why are you risking your life to fight against your own interests? Why are you struggling to contain your anger? Why are you losing your loved ones? You know the answer. Why are you twice as likely to commit suicide than the average population? You know the answer. It's because you can't fucking take it. You know what you're doing is wrong. You know you are being lied to. You are not meant to do another man's bidding. You know how to think. You are not a machine. This is not sustainable. When will you crack? You are not meant to do another man's bidding. You know how to think. You are not a machine. This is not sustainable. When will you crack? Look around. Are you the person standing here that will commit suicide? Will you be able to live with yourself having betrayed your own morals, your own class, and your own people? Each of you is outnumbered 1,000 to 1. You suffer from the lowest public opinion of any public sector. More than half of Americans want your position to be abolished. You are deeply, deeply hated. And yet you are being forced to continue escalating this conflict in person in the most heavily armed country in the history of the world. Each of you is outnumbered 1,000 to 1. You are facing the most heavily armed population in human history. Your leaders want you to die to further their own agenda, against your own interests, against your own intelligence, against your own morals. It is no wonder you drink yourselves to death. It is no wonder you abuse your loved ones and end up alone. It is no wonder you commit suicide at twice the rate. Their cause is not worth it. You cannot take this. This is going to get worse. When will you crack? This is going to get worse. When will you crack? Officers, soldiers, agents of the state. Your leaders want you to die. Your leaders do not respect you. They gave you less training than the average barber, and then they put you in front of a country that hates you. A country that embraced Luigi Mangione. A country that owns 400 million guns. Is that the treatment of a leader who cares for you? This is the minimum investment they had to make to get you to go into the meat grinder. Will you do it? Will you obey? When they give the orders to kill your own countrymen, working people like yourself, will you continue to follow their orders? Will you obey? Are we your enemy? Are you a billionaire? Do you own a skyscraper? Will you obey a billionaire? This will not stop until you go home. If you go home, all of this can stop. This will get worse. Your bosses are receiving orders to continue escalating, continue raising quotas. Will you be able to withstand what's coming? Or will you be the one who dies by suicide? Our numbers are growing. Your numbers are shrinking.

don't survive 1,000 people fighting you. Those are the odds you face. You are intelligent. You are in grave, grave danger. Your bosses have put you in grave danger for their own agenda. You know how to think. You know you are being lied to. You know who your enemy is. You know this is just the beginning. This all stops if you go home. You cannot survive what is coming. You will not escape the consequences. You are not a rich man. You are not a politically powerful man. They will throw you to the wolves. They already have. You will not escape the consequences. You are not a rich man. You are not a politically powerful man.

0: A lot of people don't realize what's really going on. They view life as a bunch of unconnected incidents and things. They don't realize that there's this, like, lattice of coincidence that lays on top of everything. I'll give you an example, show you what I mean. Suppose you're thinking about a plate of shrimp. Suddenly somebody will say, like, plate or shrimp or plate of shrimp, out of the blue, no explanation. No point in looking for one either. It's all part of a cosmic unconsciousness.
1: You eat a lot of acid, Miller, back in the hippie days?
0: I'll give you another instance. You know the way everybody's into weirdness right now? Books in all the supermarkets about Bermuda triangles, UFOs, how the Mayans invented television, that kind of thing.
1: I want to read them books.
0: Well, the way I see it, it's exactly the same. There ain't no difference between a flying saucer and a time machine. People get so hung up on specifics, they miss out on seeing the whole thing. Take South America, for example. South America, thousands of people go missing every year. Nobody knows where they go. Just like disappear. But if you think about it for a minute, you realize something. There had to be a time when there was no people, right?
1: Yeah, I guess.
0: Well, where did all these people come from? I'll tell you where. The future. Where did all these people disappear to?
1: The past?
0: That's right! And how'd they get there?
1: How the fuck do I know?
0: Flying saucers, which are really, yeah, you got it, time machines. I think a lot about this kind of stuff. I do my best thinking on the bus. That's how come I don't drive, see?
1: You don't even know how to drive.
0: I don't want to know how. 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
1: Carlisle Recording, you may have seen them in person. It's entitled, Is That You, Myrtle? And I'll have to do the part of the girl and her boyfriend both. That's two parts, and I hope I get through it, because I don't feel like I could do one halfway right today.
2: Hold it! Hold it!
1: Well, give it here.
2: Wait a minute. Your audition ain't too good today. You're doing four parts on that Myrtle song. See, you have to do Myrtle's part, her boyfriend's part, lead the song, and then tenor it.
1: All at one time?
2: No, you just do two of them at a time. You might hurt your throat if you do all four of them.
1: Well, if it's anything that makes me feel good, it's having a small part in the song. Seems to put you on. Well, you go over and sit down. If I'm going to do all four parts, that's all the whole thing, so I don't want you out here.
2: Wait a minute here. You plug that back in there, eyeballs. They're picking on this tune, and I'm working, too.
1: What are you working, buttonholes? There's only four parts, and you said I was doing four parts.
2: You do them four, and I'll put the old man's part in there on the end of it.
1: But that's an honorary part, I guess.
2: I'm just honored enough to do it today.
1: While we're at it, we'll do a little impersonation of the Carlisles. Did y'all ever see them? Hold up your hands, did you? Well, fine. Kick it off, Paul. Is that you, Murder?

good last day of summer to you. I'm Irene Trudell here, live from the Upper West Side of Manhattan, just trying to cling on to those last few hours of the summer and playing you some music to ease you into the autumn, which starts tomorrow. Peter and I were both hoping to get at least one more beach day in there, and it just ain't gonna happen. I reluctantly took the beach chairs out of the back of the car that had been there all summer and spent a lovely afternoon with friends at a party out in a very rainy backyard under tents, but hearing some great crickets and birds, and getting ready for the chill. Glad you could join me today here on WFMU's Give the Drummer Radio, where you just heard a long-forgotten B-side by the Roaches. It's called Second Family, and it was done around the time of the first or second album. Robert Fripp playing a little guitar break in there, and it's a part of a brand new 3-CD box set called Runs in the Family, the Warner Brothers Ryko Disc albums. And also in advance of a performance by Terry Roach this Wednesday at the Rough Trade Underground store in New York City. Sadly, I don't think we'll ever hear the Roaches play together again, because of course Maggie is gone and Suzzy is not speaking.

beginning of the show, though, yes, Henry, the Roach Wainwright connection, but this I think predates their meeting, or at least any relationships that we know about. Loudon Wainwright III, "Summer's Almost Over," from the T-shirt album, 1976. I don't know, maybe that was around the same time they met. Who knows? Don't hold me to it. Pat Metheny followed with something from Side Eye 3 Plus. "Our Old Street." If you're in a mood to think of things gone past. And not gone past is Pat's show. Pat is playing at the Beacon Theater on Saturday night, which I'm happy we got tickets to last minute. I think there's still some available. Pamela Wynne Shannon followed with "September's Way" from her album Courting Autumn. Talk about time appropriate. Then PJ Harvey with "Autumn Term" from her wonderful album, "I Inside the Old Year Dying." I stuck Herbie Hancock in there with "Butterfly." I just heard it earlier in the week and was loving that tune all over again. I think I played it fairly recently as well, but such a

climates. Paul McCartney followed, and I just saw him the other night on the repeat of his appearance on Saturday Night Live with The Days We Left Behind. Yeah, his voice is shot. I don't care. It's a great song. There's some really great songs on this one. This is called The Boys of Dungeon Lane, sort of a look backward at his childhood days and such. And the Roaches finishing with Second Family, which apparently is a true story. They found out their dad had a second family somewhere.

And again, Terry Roach is playing at Rough Trade Underground, Underground from Radio City Music Hall this Wednesday. It's a 6 o'clock show, and it's free. If you sign up ahead of time, you've got to go to their website, Rough Trade NYC. I'll post a link in the comments, just in case. Quiet, doggy. Quiet. Be calm. We're trying to be calm here. Let's go on back to some music. Here is M. Spell on Give the Drummer Rain.

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0: I gotta see your driver's license. Hello, and registration.
1: Hello, Mom. Hey,
0: sir.
1: Yeah.
2: I see you're still packing that old banjo around.
1: Oh, yes. Where's your fiddle?
2: Oh, it's around here somewhere. Say, if you see anything of the other boys, we need to be punching coals down on the branch right now.
1: Yeah, I think they'll be here right away.
2: Well, let's see if we can play that old tune, Mississippi Swords, while we wait.
1: All right, let her go.

0: Hello, Thompson.
1: Hello here, Thompson.
2: Why, hello, boys.
0: Say, is he hanging Bob?
2: Yeah. He's gone over Bunk Lee's to grind his axe. He'll be on in a few minutes.
0: I'll bet when Gabe will blow his trumpet, Bob will have to go to Uncle Eli's to grind his axe before he can start. Say, did you bring that arm and hammer sewed in the proof file?
2: Man, I reckon I did. I brought everything from a box of matches to a wheelbar.
0: Good. If you hadn't brought that Georgia buggy, Miles wouldn't have had anything to haul wood on. Say, Miles, go out there and grease that thing up good. I could hear you coming a mile through the woods the other day. That very doggone thing is going to get us caught.
1: Yeah, boy, where's the grease? I'll make that thing run like a rubber-charged hack.
0: Say, I let it out there grease my shoes yesterday and set it in the smokehouse behind that old sotten hen.
1: All right, I'll go see if I can find it. Now, old hen, let's be careful not to peck one another here now. Say, guy, I want another drink of that stuff, and I'll go out there and get that grease or I'll pull every feather out of that doggone hen one.
0: Oh, don't pickle yourself in it.
1: Man, ain't that fine, though. Now, old hen, say, we better be getting together on this thing around here now. I don't aim to hurt you if you don't mean. If you do, I done smell you cooking right now. All right, boys, I got a grease. Now, let's see if we can't play the cackling hen while we wait for Bob.
0: All right, let's go.

0: Hello, Bobby.
1: Hello, Bob.
2: Hello, Bobby.
3: Oh, hello, boys.
0: Say, did you get your axe ground?
3: Yes, sir. I think I did. You can look at it and see.
0: Mm-hmm. Yeah, you can cut all the wood that Miles can haul on his Georgia buggy.
3: Hey, boy, let's go. I was down there this morning. The deer just had both eyes all over.

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Rain or shine, he's all mine. We beat the millionaires all hollow. Live on love is the plan we follow. Me and my wonderful one. Ah, oh, baby, we're cozy with a cottage, cozy indeed.

0: so happy to be here today. And for all of you that are searching for the answer to your problem in life, if you're ready right now, we're gonna solve it. And this is all you got to do.
1: Brothers, it's time to testify, and I want to know, are you ready to testify?
2: Got it all.
3: Got it all.
2: One, two, three, four.

Yeah, I've been away too long, and I can't wait to see you and hear you say, on and on. I'm falling in love, baby, you and your buttons and bows.

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I'm your host, the Right Reverend Larry Grogan, and I come to you today with a special Monday afternoon edition of Testify as I fill in for Billy Jam and My Life as a Mixtape. The opportunity to sub in for Billy is cool because making radio is for me and probably everybody else on the drummer stream a Mobius strip of mixtapery extending back to the days of grabbing packs of C90s at Crazy Eddie, settling down next to the stereo with a pile of records to keep me company and working the musical conjuring meant to win friends, influence people, and occasionally let a young lady know how I felt in musical form. The currency of the mixtape and or mix CD has since been wiped out by Spotify, algorithms and the like, left in the past as a kind of arcane sorcery, leaving those of us that tried to make it an art form like the Winter Warlock with just a handful of magic corn in the pocket of our cloak. That said, though doing this on a weekly or more frequent basis makes it a more ephemeral pursuit, diffused among a less specific audience and placed in the archives as we cook up the next offering. In my case, the mixtapes represent less a direct address to persons unknown and more of a long-running project, attempting to bring certain sounds into clearer focus, as much for myself as anyone listening. Naturally, as with the cassettes of old, there is an attempt to influence, cajole, and conspire, since there is an implicit agreement that these sounds are for us who choose to be here, though it's not especially crucial that the listener gets the big picture, as long as they enjoy what they hear. Today's trip finds us lodged somewhere in the vicinity of the Sargasso Sea, where the 60s went to die, providing fertile ground for the 70s to grow, though listening to the music proves repeatedly that the arbitrary dividing line of the changing decade gets blurrier the more you concentrate on it. People are still psychedelicizing, heavy bands are reaching back into the trippy muck and bringing forth unusual hybrids, and new and previously unknown shapes are taking form as well. Having been too young to experience much of this fully when it came out, mine is a retrospective appreciation, and your mileage may vary as to accuracy and interpretation, but my motives are sincere, my heart and ears open, and if I do err, it will be on the side of beauty and chances taken without regret. We got things started with Ginya Ravon, late of Goldie and the Gingerbreads and 10-Wheel Drive and her version of The Face is Flying from her self-titled album on Columbia from 1972, followed by Bob Moseley from his his only solo album after he left Moby Grape, or after the dissolution of Moby Grape, and a song called Thanks on reprise from 1972. Followed by Terry Boylan and his version of Bob Dylan's Subterranean Homesick Blues from an album called Alias Buna from 1969, which features contributions from both Walter Becker and Donald Fagen, although you're not going to hear any Steely Dan popping up in the grooves there. Followed by Miller Anderson, a very groovy guy who played with Keith Hartley in the UK, had a solo album in 1971 called Bright City on Dirham that is really, really good and highly recommended. Kind of hard to find over here these days, though I think it was reissued at some point on CD. And the song Bright City, the title track from that album from 1971, we'll hear another track from that one later. And we close that set with a cool one, Keith James and Somewhere from 1972's One Tree or Another. Rumor is that that album was recorded sometime in the late 60s for Immediate. It was produced by Andrew Lou Goldham. And did not come out until 1972 on the Rare Earth label here in the United States. It is a very interesting admixture of Baroque with touches of psychedelia and singer-songwriter vibes. It's really, really good. And that song is particularly nice, Somewhere by Keith James. And as far as I know, after that album, Keith pretty much evaporated into the ether. So if anyone knows where Keith James is, let me know. Maybe let him know. We're going to get back into the music now with the original version of Flying by Rod and the Boys here on Testify.

just drag out of some airplane turntable, man. 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

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Right in Dominion.

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There ran orange and well of ten, hand and hand of well of ten, a piece of a piece of in that did the devil sit red, oh, it's my God.

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They were two of 28 young blacks.

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Sambo made a slight remark, and I heard two pistols bark. I'll be gollin' if that cowboy couldn't shoot. Say he smoked a good cigar, and he wrote the range on par. He could catch the eye of any village queen. 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He can lasso steers and dogies in the fastest kind of time, and he's sure a dead shot to the lady's heart.

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3: Woo!
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No, you didn't. Well, this is a weird session, man. I never did like the song anyway.

Hey, hey, it's Monday, and welcome to Global Greece. I'm your host, Kim Cerise, back with you for another three-hour installment of whatever the hell I choose to play. So thanks so much for being here with me, and thank you so much to Kip for filling in last Monday. Kip from Discotheque Underground filled in last Monday. I had no car, and that was a fun little deal for over a week, and I had to stay at work so much longer because I was waiting on rides and all that sort of stuff, which was fine, but I wasn't able to do the show, so I'm thrilled that Kip was able to jump in and take care of it, and I know that he did a wonderful job. I heard little bits and pieces, but I'm rolling on all four wheels and everything is good, you know, just a few thousand dollars later. But, you know, hey, first world problems, right? Thanks so much for being here this evening. You're listening to Global Greece on Give the Drummer Radio from WFMU. And we're going to start out this evening with John Coltrane. He would have been 100 years old on September the 23rd, so in 2 days. Born, of course, in Hamlet, North Carolina, raised in High Point. Kind of cut his teeth in Philadelphia. And played with so many incredible people. And, you know, he being one of the foremost of his field. Where he says, you know, once you become aware of this force for unity in life, you can't ever forget it. And it becomes part of every single thing that you do. And I think that that is what Meditations, this record, is all about, that came after A Love Supreme, recorded and released in 1966, joined by McCoy Tyner, that root of the quartet with McCoy Tyner and Elvin Jones and Jimmy Garrison. But then we also add Rashid Ali on drums as well, and tenor saxophonist Pharoah Saunders for five pieces, and we're going to hear side two because it all runs together, and that's the way I like to do it. So we will begin with Love, because as it is and as it must, with One Man Alone, Jimmy Garrison begins today's show with sounds like questing and testing and building off one's capacity to reach beyond themselves. Coltrane joins in, followed by drums, followed by Tyner. We move out of Love and into Consequences, where we are hearing the sounds of Pharoah Saunders. And we end with Serenity, because after the Love and the Conquest, Serenity is hard won, and that is what remains. So this is how we begin this evening's show. Music of John Coltrane, who would have been 100 years old in a couple days, joined by McCoy Tyner on piano, Elvin Jones and Rashid Ali on drums, Pharoah Saunders on tenor, Jimmy Garrison on bass. Meditations is the name of the album. Three pieces: Love, Consequences, and Serenity. This is how we begin this Monday show. Thanks so much for being here. For Give the Drummer Radio from WFMU, this is Global Greece. Enjoy.

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0: Let's go, Ben. Let's go, girl.
1: Oh, yeah.

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0: Mama says it's naughty, I don't see why she should.